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0: 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If you know every word for every Garth song ever, yet still get your yeehaw on listening to Morgan Wallen, you're a card-carrying member of the Colt Herd. 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
3: Hey, Backstage Country. It's Elena. And this week's host is repping the great state of Texas. And we're so glad to have him here, Cody Johnson.
4: I'm proud to be here with you guys. We're going to share some stories behind my music, including my latest hit, The Fall, and a lot more B-roll that you guys are going to be able to get later.
3: Oh, yeah. We are loving all of these stories. You guys don't want to miss it. We're going to keep going. More with Cody Johnson.

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0: Country, we got Cody Johnson hosting this week. I'm Elena, and we are able to talk about this new album now, which I'm really excited about. We're getting to know a little bit more about Banks of the Trinity, which is coming out next month. And oh my gosh, Cody, there's just so much. I cannot wait to hear from this, and I know you got to be just itching for this release date. Does it feel like, I don't know, Christmas is coming? What does it feel like for you?
1: I've worked on this album for almost 2 years. I mean, it the day after we got album of the year for Leather,
0: yeah,
1: I told Trent, time to go to work. Like, I called Chris and was like, start getting songs. I called Scott Gunner and was like, send everything you got. Like, we got to get started right now. Because you don't get album of the year and then lay back and get comfortable. It's one of those, time to go to work. We got to outdo. What's the old cowboy saying? You're only as good as your last ride.
0: Yep.
1: And so that's kind of the athletic standpoint I took to it. Was, all right, we got to outdo ourselves. We got to get better songs. We got to get better production. This is the first album I overcut. You know, God's blessed me to the point where financially I can afford to overcut.
0: Yeah.
1: And I cut songs just trying them on like a shirt in a store and said, you know, it was good, but it's not as good as that.
0: Is that such a freeing thing as an artist to be able to do that?
1: Absolutely.
0: Yeah.
1: You get to actually experience, man, I think this song is good enough for the album. Yeah. I think it is, but let's try it on and see. And so you spend the money and you spend the time, and at the end of the day, you go, man, I didn't love it. It's a great song. It's going to be great for somebody else, but I didn't love it. For instance, Blame Texas didn't fit. Well, let's go back. Traveling Soldier didn't fit on the album. I recorded with my band, the Rockin' CJB, yeah, Traveling Soldier and Footlights, the Merle Haggard cut, in one day. Neither one of those things really fit on the album, just sonically. Just like when you got to that track, it was like, this is just, it's good, but it just doesn't fit. So Chris Lacey had the idea to put out Traveling Soldier on Veterans Day. I had the idea to put Merle Haggard's Footlights out on Merle Haggard's birthday. Blame Texas didn't jive with the album. It just kind of stuck out. So let's put it out on Texas Independence Day. So when you overcut, you have the freedom to do those cool little, just drop them by themselves. And it created a fan frenzy. And they love those songs. They don't need to be on an album. They don't require radio to be something cool, mm-hmm, that just stands alone by itself.
0: Well, and that's the great thing about the way people consume music today, is there are so many different avenues that you can go down. It's not so like robotic or like machine.
1: Right.
0: Can really,
1: right. And because of the generation I was born in, I think everything has to be robotic. It's got to go to radio and then it'll be a hit. And it's like, you know what? Still go to radio.
0: Mm-hmm.
1: That's my favorite thing in the world. Just still go to radio with a single. But what about these other songs that you can just drop over here? It's an Apple exclusive. It's an Amazon exclusive.
0: Yeah.
1: Or whatever it may be. It's a Spotify exclusive or an iHeart exclusive. You know, just put out music to put out music, because, I mean, I've already done this for free.
0: Yeah.
1: Why not just put out music?
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Stick around because we're going to share some new music that you're going to love. The Backstage Breakout single is coming your way in just a few on Backstage Country.

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1: It's Backstage Country. Cody Johnson is your co-host this week. I'm so excited you're here. And we got to get into some of your music. I figure a good place to start is the current single, The Fall. And Cody, you know, this might not have been one that you wrote, but I have so much respect for artists that utilize Music Grows Finest. And you do it so beautifully. So for this song, what was the moment you knew that it was yours?
2: Lyrically, at first, I was a little apprehensive of this song because I felt like it was a little bit of a Until You Can't part two.
1: Oh.
2: But then when I started really applying the song to my life and the mindset that I keep every day, I've had the opportunity to speak to several different groups of kids lately, just on my own, just kind of people reaching out, wondering if I would be an inspirational speaker to these kids from different organizations.
1: Oh, wow.
2: And I realized something in my talks with them is, I used to say when people would ask me, like, what's your greatest fear? I would say failure. And that's wrong. I turned 39 next month. And I guess, like, looking back at my life and my journey in my marriage, my career, my life as just as a human being on this earth, failure is what makes success. You know, there's never been a world champion bronc rider or bull rider that hasn't been bucked off. I don't know a single one of my friends that are billionaires that haven't been bankrupt before. Yeah. It's all about the failures. It's all about the times when you fall flat on your face. It's the getting up and getting up and getting up over and over again. So, I mean, the ride was worth the fall. And when I really started to, like, I guess, just engorge myself in that message of this song. And truthfully, now talking to you, I may say this for the first time out loud, that song may have been the thing that changed my perspective. I really, in the production that Trent Willman assembled on this song, was obviously the nature of a big old number one smash hit. I started to see the fans at shows really resonate with this message. And I think that was the biggest thing for me. It's all about the stories. It's all about changing people's lives with music. And obviously, it's done pretty well.
1: Wow. So one that not only is changing everybody that hears it, but change your perspective, life as well. That's huge.
2: Well, and I said Till You Can't part two. Till You Can't was one of those songs too that I was a little apprehensive about until it changed my life. So God has a funny way of getting through to hard-headed guys like me.
1: Amen to that. Well, let's hear the song that did it most recently. Will you introduce this one?
2: Ladies and gentlemen, here with Elena, this is The Fall on Backstage Country. I've been

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0: It's Backstage Country. Cody Johnson is here as your host this week. I'm Elena, and Cody, we're just a few weeks away at this point, really, from Banks of the Trinity, your new album. It's coming out in June. And the album cover is really striking because I don't know anything about the Lawrence Grocery Store. I don't know the stories behind it, but you know that there's stories behind it. How many lessons do you think that you learned from sitting at Lawrence's grocery store on that pew?
1: And a lot. So when I was baling hay for Hootie, I was riding bulls my senior year, you know, rodeoing.
0: Yeah.
1: And me and a buddy of mine went out to a bull riding, and I did okay. I didn't win anything, but I did better than most nights. And we stayed up all night drinking beer. And came back to work at 6 o'clock in the morning, and we still had our rodeo clothes on, and we smelled like beer. And Mr. Hootie caught wind of that and pulled out a toolbox and started throwing wrenches and throwing hammers at us. And we were hiding behind a hay baler, and he said, "Let me tell y'all such and such." He said, "Y'all ever come to work like that again, I'll send you back home." And we never did that again.
0: Yeah.
1: He was a kind, soft-spoken man, but I figured out real quick that even kind, soft-spoken men with that kind of work ethic and those kind of morals ain't going to put up with it. And so it helped me grow up pretty quick.
0: Well, and honestly, like, as a country music star, what a great lesson to learn early, because a lot of people learn that lesson a little too late.
1: Yeah, nail on the head, no pun intended.
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0: Stage Country. We got Cody Johnson hosting this week. I'm Elena, and we are able to talk about this new album now, which I'm really excited about. We're getting to know a little bit more about Banks of the Trinity, which is coming out next month, and the collaborations, Brothers Osborne, Luke Combs, which was so exciting to see. And, you know, whenever artists have collaborations, of course, we're curious about how it happens, because there's so many artists that you could collaborate with. So,
1: right.
0: And I know everyone wants to work with you. So how did this happen? Did you reach out? Did the song just scream Luke or Brothers? Like, what happened for these?
1: Well, the song Foolproof with Brother, first of all, there's not a single Brothers Osborne song that I ever push skip on, ever. I've got every song they've ever put out on my phone. Most of the time, that's like my golf course playlist. It's my beach playlist. It's my fishing playlist. Like, I'm such a huge fan of TJ's voice and John's voice as well. The way it just blends so well with TJ, but John's guitar, there's something. So they say, like, when you play guitar, your left hand is what you know, your right hand is who you are. And he's got both of them. Not only is his left hand just out of this world, but his right hand does something that I haven't really ever heard, besides a session player that is no longer with us, one of the greatest players of all time, JT Cornfloss. He just has something that JT had. And anyway, so when I heard this song, I was like, this is a Brothers Osborne song. Especially because, like, the key it was in, you know, like, the guy on the demo goes, the only ring I gave her came from Lake County. And it just had this, I was like, ooh, that's kind of TJ-ish right there. And so I reached out to him, didn't hear back, and I just told the band that day, I was like, look, just stay out of the way, because the Brothers Osborne are going to be on here, even if it takes me a while to get it done, just stay out of the way of those two guys. And if they say no, we'll come back in and put some parts down. But then, you know, they called and they're like, hey, by the way, it's ironic you reached out. We kind of wanted to get you to do something on our deal. We'll do this if you'll do that. And it just organically just kind of happened. When it comes to the Luke Combs song, Shoot the Bull, Drew Parker and Josh Phillips did something that is completely against the rules, as far as I'm concerned, as songwriters. They wrote this song specifically for me and Luke. Like, the details in the song about ourselves are so specific that if myself or Luke said no to the song, it just disappears. You'll never hear it. It just throw it in the trash.
0: Whoa. Okay.
1: So, like, if you write a song as a duet, and you approach this artist and they say no, you could still easily say, well, what about this artist and this artist? But this was like personal details of myself and Luke. But the song was so damn good, there's no way around it. I called Luke and text Luke. I'm going to call him out. After about 2 months, finally, he says, hey, man, we're going to do this song. And I'm like, yeah, appreciate you returning my call, you know?
0: Yeah.
1: I talk trash, but I'm just as bad. Like, when I get home here on this ranch, I rarely ever answer my phone. So it takes one to know one, I guess.
0: But, oh, gosh, yeah.
1: It was cool. Two things about both collaborations was getting to sing with people that I feel like I sing really well with, because I have all their music, Luke and Brothers Osborne. I have all their music on my phone.
0: Yeah.
1: And so I sing along with them a lot. And I think, like, man, I would be really good singing with TJ and John. And
0: you already know how you sound with them.
1: I could be really good singing with Luke. And I finally got to do it in studio. And I was not wrong.
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5: 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I don't

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0: It's Backstage Country. I'm Elena. Cody Johnson is your host this week. We're catching up on all the things. And Cody, there are so many things we can catch up with you on, but one of which is very big right now, your 2026 tour. I mean, when you're putting together the creative for the stage and everything, and hearing you talk about it is so cool. But are you fully involved in every step of that?
1: I mean, not every step. Obviously, there's a lot of legwork, and you don't hire people to do a job and do it for them. I'm not a micromanager. Yeah. But at the end of every decision, it's coming to me. Because, just like my record deal, I still own myself. And so why would I have these people, like I said earlier, why would I have these people a place around me and not listen to them? But at the end of the day, I need to make sure that it is 100% organic me, my approach, what I approve. So, yes, I am a country music artist, but very much a business owner.
0: Mm-hmm. Well, and that's something that I do love watching about you and in your career. Like, you're fully, fully in it. And it's always been so fun to see you be truly you and, you know, trends kind of trending around you, and yet you end up creating trends yourself with your business and with your performance, with your music. Have there ever been moments where industry pressure like almost convinced you to become a different version of Cody Johnson, or have you always been like this, so true to yourself?
1: No, I mean, it goes back to like some of my first visits in Nashville. I had a publishing deal with Tim Dubois for 4 years, writing songs for a company called B Music. Mm-hmm. And they paid me a retainer of $30,000 a year. And so I took that money, and my wife and I decided that we were going to act like we didn't have it. We just stuck it in an account. There was a clause in my contract that I could buy my publishing, the rights to my publishing for everything I've written, back from them. And at the end of my term, I took their money with interest and gave it back to them. And I owned my publishing and I owned myself. Still own my masters. And it's one of those things that whenever I made my deal with Warner Music Nashville was the only record label in town that would agree to those terms, and a lot of other terms that I'm not going to divulge publicly that nobody else would agree to. Mm-hmm. But they did. Other record labels would say things like, man, if you'll just get rid of the cowboy hat, we can work with you. And it's like, man, this is what I wear on a date with my wife. This is what I wear to church. This is who I am. Like, I don't wear this thing for decoration. It's designed to keep the sun off your neck. And I work out here on the ranch, and I actually have to have this hat.
0: Yep.
1: And in the words of Resist All, we live it every day.
0: Hell yeah.
1: Shameless self plug right there. Sorry.
0: Yeah, it was flawless, honestly.
1: But, you know, there were times when I didn't have as much control, and I think it was just immaturity, just being young and wild and crazy. I didn't have as much control, and that's where I really leaned on my manager, Howie, to kind of be the voice of reason. Yeah. And then as I've gotten older and learned a lot more about finances and business, I've been able to take the reins, and that's really whenever I feel like our success has just blown through the roof, because I'm better between my ears. I'm better up here. The performance was always there. It was always going to progress and get better. But I think me as a man and as a business owner, getting better and really tuning in and being present to what's going on and applying myself, that's what's really made the difference in my career.
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it's Cody Johnson. Stick around because we're going to share some new music that you're going to love. The Backstage Breakout single is coming your way in just a few on Backstage Country.

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1: It's Backstage Country. I'm Elena. Cody Johnson is your host this week, and that means we get to talk about all of your massive hits, one of which, Dirt Cheap, which is a song that really challenges people to kind of, redefine their understanding of wealth, which I really love. So I'm just curious, like, for you, when do you feel the richest, Cody Johnson?
2: Oh, man. So recently, we set the record at Houston Rodeo at NRG Stadium for the most tickets ever sold. So as you can probably imagine, it was a big night financially. The next day, woke up pretty early. My schedule was kind of jacked up. And me and my wife and my girls, we got on the buggy and we drove around this ranch that I'm here at now. And we took a bunch of fishing poles and some drinks on ice. And we went pond hopping and we just went fishing. And I sat there and watch my little girls catch bass and perch. And I looked at my wife and said, this is way cooler than Houston Rodeo. So I very much embody the message of Dirt Cheap, because this 800 acres right here, the memories and the things that I get to do with my kids and my wife on this place, it's worth more than any of the money that I get the opportunity to make. I know that money makes the world go round, but that's not what it's about for me.
1: That's beautifully said, and honestly, why this song is so much more beautiful coming from you. And I love hearing it every time. It makes me want to cry. So go ahead, make me cry, Cody. Let's play it.
2: All right, y'all. This is Dirt Cheap right here on Backstage Country.

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0: It's Backstage Country. Cody Johnson is here as your host this week. I'm Elena, and Cody, we're just a few weeks away at this point, really, from Banks of the Trinity, your new album. It's coming out in June. And I have seen some of the conversations that you've had, the early ones about the album. And my impression, and let me know if this is correct, but you do really kind of open up a bit more here about your past and sides that we haven't seen. Is that the case?
1: Yeah, you know, the Banks of the Trinity, you know, that's where I grew up is, you know, we weren't poor, but we were not the rich kids on the block. I can promise you that. My dad would get off work, working for TDC, the Texas Department of Criminal Justice, or you know, corrections at the state of Texas for the prison system. My mom would take every odd job that she could. And then like when dad got off work, we would load up all of our equipment and we would go mow yards. We would do whatever we could to make extra money. So it was you're kind of on a fixed income of you get paid at the first of the month. Mm-hmm. Well, at the end of the month, if you're out of milk, you had to wait till the first. So things like when the white bass were running or like whenever the catfish were biting good, that was important. Deer season, that was important to us because it was food in the freezer. There's one less thing you got to go to Walmart and buy. Mm-hmm. And it was a great way to grow up. You know, I learned everything I know about work ethics from my parents because they worked hard. One of the downfalls of growing up in a community like that is there's kind of a ceiling of, you know, what you're capable of, you know. Yeah, I had to really kind of step out of that community when I got old enough to go, I'm gonna take a chance and go chase my dreams. And I'm thankful that my dreams worked. I'm thankful that the work ethic that was instilled by my parents helped me attain those goals. And now I get to sing about where I came from.
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0: It's Backstage Country. Cody Johnson is your host this week. I'm Elena. And I love that we just got to kind of catch up here, too, because last time I saw you, it was like around CMA. Well, I guess it was CMA Awards, and you had just had your ear injury. You were itching to perform, but like right in the beginning of having to be very, very calm and, you know, still, which is not your forte. But how did that recovery go, considering a lot was still happening in your life during that time off?
1: In that 3 months off, I would say that at least a quarter of the songs that are going to be on my new album coming out June 26th, Banks of the Trinity, came to me during those 3 months. So everything happens for a reason. If it hadn't have been for the injury, the album wouldn't be what it is now. My physical and mental condition wouldn't be what it is now. So honestly, busting my eardrum was probably one of the best things that's ever happened to me.
0: Isn't that wild? And that happens so often to where, like, we can't understand in the moment why something is happening. And then hindsight, you know, months later, you're like, wow. I mean, the fact that you had the time to work with the album, because you said basically before this, it was like kind of done.
1: Well, I thought it was done. And I would have been comfortable with going with that.
0: Right.
1: But so, and it's funny because there's a song on the album called I Have, and one of the lines in the song is, sometimes I feel like I'm waiting on some twisted damn plan. And it's like, that's what it is. You know, it's this twisted plan, but we're just humans. And so we don't understand that when God's got a plan, it's not going to make sense to us, I would say 90% of the time, you know, but you just got to have faith and go with it. And I'm really grateful for me getting out of my comfort zone and getting a little bit too lazy and seeing how easy it is to slip off that slope. And then like all these songs start pouring in and all of a sudden I go, okay, now the album's done. Wow. Now the album's done.
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0: That was so much fun. Already wrapping up this Thursday edition of Backstage Country. I know, already. I'm Elena, along with this week's host. You heard him, Cody Johnson.
1: Thank you, ma'am. I'm having fun hanging out. I love sharing some of my stories behind the music, especially my latest hit, The Fall.
0: Yeah, we're loving every minute of it. Well, I'm kind of wondering, do you have one more day in you?
1: You know, always. Meantime, we'll see you guys back here tomorrow on Backstage Country. You always

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1: What? Are those even words?
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SET, Sedona, Flagstaff, and Prescott. If your belt buckle says turn me over for dinner plate, you're a card-carrying member of the Cold Herd. 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

KSED, Sedona, Flagstaff, and Prescott. 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

Back in the day, Potts Farm was a place to go. 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

0: 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Hey, Luke's got some good taste. What can we say?
1: Baby, last night

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1: Well, nobody's perfect. 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But
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That's right, good buddy. 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

0: 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Northern Arizona's new country leader, Colt Country 107.5. What would you do for a year of perfect sleep?
1: For me, that'd be big.
0: Yeah, I mean, you struggle.
1: I struggle big time.
0: Yeah.
1: I think most people struggle to a degree. What would I do? Like, how much money would I pay?
0: No. So a lot of people were asked this question in a big survey.
1: Yeah.
0: And here are some of the answers that they said they'd be willing to give up these things.
1: Okay.
0: Social media. Could you do it?
1: Yeah. It kind of goes with our jobs. I don't know how that works out, but I wouldn't mind going dark. I talked to you about going dark off the grid for a year.
0: However, you're addicted.
1: Yeah, you're definitely addicted. Yeah, I like TikTok. Believe it or not.
0: Would you shave your head?
1: Oh, yes.
0: No problem.
1: For a year of good sleep? Mm-hmm. 100% yes.
0: Would you give up reality TV?
1: Yes.
0: Would you give up alcohol?
1: Yes, that'd be hard, but that'd be good for me anyways.
0: It would. And this one's going to be a tough one.
1: Okay.
0: Would you give up romance for an entire year?
1: No.
0: That doesn't surprise me.
1: All right. Are you the, quote, guy with the truck? So we'll explain what that is and see if that is you next.
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1: How often should you walk your dog?
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14: In Flagstaff today, mainly sunny, the high 78. Clear tonight, the low 38. Sunny tomorrow, the high 80. In Cottonwood, mainly sunny and warm today, high 94, dipping to 55 tonight. Even warmer tomorrow, sunny, the high 97. Prescott, mainly sunny today, high 86, will fall to 53 tonight and clear. Abundant sunshine tomorrow, the high 88.

0: Morning. Hope you're having a great day so far. 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
1: Why are you the guy with the truck? So, like, everyone comes to you to help move because you have a truck, or you're, let's say, you're a hairstylist. So, everyone asks you for a haircut.
0: Right.
1: So, what we're looking for this morning is your guy with the truck story. What is your thing? I'm trying to think of, you know, for us, I would say a lot of people want us to, like, make announcements or DJ weddings, or which I wouldn't even know how to DJ a wedding.
0: Oh, I know. People just assume that we can do that. That's not our thing.
1: No.
0: I have one for me just as an individual.
1: Yeah.
0: And this was more, you know, about a decade ago, but I was always the mom that would have the kids over at her house. Always.
1: Oh, you were.
0: Yeah, I was that mom. Go over there. We're going to hang out, do our thing. Carly, you're good with kids. Watch the kids.
1: That's not cool, is it? And you were a yes girl, too.
0: Oh, I was totally
1: a yes
0: girl.
1: You changed a little bit, but you could not say no. I remember those times.
0: Oh, yeah.
1: Here's what we got online at Rick and Carly. Carla Steele says, I'm a registered nurse, RN, so I am the go-to for every abnormal lump, bump, bruise, and medical question explanation they have.
0: I am sure.
1: However, I do not mind at all because we all need support and love, and to know someone cares during uncertain times with our health, being a nurse with knowledge to share is my guy with the truck. Okay. It's a good one.
0: It's a good one, yeah.
1: Anthony Duffy, I'm a mechanic.
0: Oh.
1: Just because I can work on cars doesn't mean I want to work on yours.
0: See, all of these do get annoying because you're just like,
1: yeah,
0: enough's enough.
1: Tanya Johnson says, my ex was the guy with the truck, huge F-150.
0: Oh.
1: Refused to help anyone move.
0: Really?
1: Said, that's not what my truck is for.
0: Ooh, he put his foot down. Okay.
1: Debbie Brun says, I have a sewing machine and I know how to use it. So I get asked for alterations and repairs on clothes regularly. KT McGovern says, I'm the go-to for desserts at the function. Smash cakes and holiday baking because pastry degree is what I have.
0: Oh, okay. If she enjoys that, that's probably not bad.
1: Madison Hess says, people always come to me when they need to get rid of a cat, and it kills me because I want all of them.
0: I'm a little
1: bit. Cat lady.
0: I'm kind of that person. I mean, one time a coworker, his wife worked for like the Humane Society, and they had this little kitten. Kitten had AIDS. They needed to find it.
1: Like, Tommy.
0: Yes.
1: Yeah, that was little Tommy.
0: And who do they call out of everyone in the office? Me. Carly will take the cat. And I did.
1: And Tommy was the nastiest cat ever.
0: Yeah.
1: Like, he was vicious.
0: Well, he was taken away from mom way too young.
1: Oh, is that why he was that
0: way? Yes, and he was a Siamese. So the combination was not good.
1: We did get Tommy home, and he didn't have AIDS.
0: No.
1: So just to clarify. Mariah Galsowski, I think I pronounced that right. We have long tables and chairs, so when someone has an event, people ask to borrow our tables and chairs.
0: Oh, yeah. That's kind of like the truck in a different form.
1: And then Michelle Reno says, I'm a corporate accountant. I'm not a tax person. Not all accountants do taxes.
0: But we assume that you do.
1: People keep asking her.
0: Yeah.
1: Will you do my taxes?
0: I'd probably ask her.
1: All right, Sebastian's wife, Danielle, is a big shopper. He's cool with that, but she's pretty much a hoarder with all the boxes that she has and won't let him throw any of them away. So he can't even park his car in the garage anymore because it's filled with her boxes. Deal breakers on the way.
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0: decided to fill our garage with these boxes.
1: Hey, that's just being a woman in 2026. This is a very common issue.
2: well, how?
1: Yes.
2: To an extent.
0: You haven't seen my garage.
1: Okay.
2: Paint the picture for us, Sebastian. What is your garage?
0: I can't put my car in there anymore.
2: Oh, no. See?
1: Okay, it's not that bad at our house.
2: It's almost that bad.
0: Yeah. No.
2: Okay, so your wife, Danielle, loves to shop. Not a problem. She works hard. You work hard. You guys have money.
0: Yep.
2: She can shop. No big deal. But she won't throw any of the boxes away. Why don't you just throw them away? Does she stop you from throwing them away?
0: She won't let me.
1: She won't let you because I put them in the garage hoping that Rick will throw them away.
0: We have an amazing marriage. I am still so in love with this woman. It's the only argument we have.
1: Really? Well, that's impressive. Yeah.
2: She won't let you touch the boxes?
0: Nope.
2: And you can't park
0: like
2: your car.
0: Nesting, but it's a heck of a big mess.
1: Okay. I don't get that part.
2: All right. Well, I don't either. Let's talk to Danielle. Sebastian, you hang on for just a couple minutes. We're going to call your wife, and we will get her on next.
0: Thank you.
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0: hey there. Hello and good morning. It's us, Rick and Carly, Colt Country 1075. Sebastian needs help. He's saying, please help me. His gorgeous wife, Danielle, only does one thing wrong. So she shops a lot. That's not the problem. He says she works hard. She can buy whatever she wants to buy. The problem is all these boxes that she's collecting from shopping, she will not throw any of them away. Not only will she not throw them away, she won't let him throw them away. It's filled the garage. He can't park his car in the garage anymore. So Sebastian is looking for a little help with his wife, Danielle. Let's give her a call.
1: Hello.
2: Hi, is this Danielle?
1: This is she.
2: Hi, Danielle. It's Rick and Carly.
0: Hello. Good morning, Danielle. How you doing today?
1: Good.
0: Good.
2: Good. We got you on the radio. Hopefully that's okay.
1: Sure, as long as it's good.
0: We're supposed to ask for your permission ahead of time.
2: Yeah.
0: But your husband, Sebastian's on with us, and he kind of gave us that permission. So,
1: really?
0: Yeah, say hi to Sebastian.
1: Hi, Sebastian.
3: Hi, honey.
0: And
1: what is this?
0: Yes.
2: Well, Sebastian. So, Sebastian, first off, was singing your praises. He says that you guys, you know, get along great. He loves you so much. There's really just one thing that you guys argue about, and we wanted to
0: I want to know real quick, Danielle, would you know what that one thing is?
1: I absolutely know what it is.
2: Okay.
0: I thought they've had this argument before many times.
2: Yeah.
0: Sebastian, go ahead and say your piece.
3: Honey, you know I love you.
1: Uh-huh.
3: You know you're amazing.
1: Oh, yeah.
3: I still think you're the most beautiful person I've ever seen in my life.
0: Aww.
1: That's very sweet, honey.
3: But can we please get the freaking boxes out of the garage? Please.
1: Look, I cannot be the only one that feels this way, but, like, what if we needed one? What if we needed, what if you need a small box or a big box? You know, like, what if we're wrapping a present for somebody or if somebody had to move? I mean, like, they're useful.
0: He says he can't park the car in the garage
2: because of your
0: boxes.
2: Yeah, and that's where there's a problem.
0: Don't you think that's excessive?
1: I mean, no one parks in their garages anymore, do they?
3: I would like to.
2: I mean, that's the goal.
3: It would be great if I could.
1: I just don't understand why this is a big deal. I mean, you've used these boxes. I've seen you grab a box out of the garage and use it to, like, collect things in your office.
3: I've grabbed a box. The operative word there is a box.
1: Yeah, because
3: we've got
1: there.
3: More than a box in the garage. We're never going to be able to use all those boxes.
0: If you had to guess,
3: they'll be there after we're dead.
0: How many boxes would you just estimate are in your garage, Sebastian? You answer that question.
3: Oh, I would be terrified to count. I would be worried that I would get buried in an avalanche.
0: He can't even count that high.
2: Yeah, yeah,
0: it's that bad.
2: And that's just too much, Danielle. You've got to understand that. I mean, have some boxes, but not that many.
0: Just save a few, right? You guys aren't moving or anything. You don't need them for that. You just save a few for Christmas time. You wrap them up with presents, stuff like that. That's what normal people do.
2: Well, don't say she's not normal. You're
0: she's,
2: normal. It's
0: she's
2: just...
0: not.
3: I'll say it. She's not normal.
0: Sebastian,
3: she's not normal.
1: I think ahead. I'm prepared.
2: Yeah,
1: for
2: which is a good thing.
3: To build a house out of the boxes should something happen?
1: Well, actually, you know, your son built a fort out of those couple of those boxes.
0: Oh.
1: So they're very useful for anything.
3: He can keep the fort. I tell you what, honey, do you remember that show Hoarders?
0: Yeah.
1: Uh-huh.
3: Do you remember how they used to just go in there and it was tough love and they used to just I'm going to go out there and grab the biggest box I can and start putting all the littlest boxes into it and throw it away. They're just going to start there.
1: No, Bastion. No, you're not. You're not going to do that.
0: Yeah. Got the plate.
2: Yeah.
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1: Strange celebrity hobbies.
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1: And this is a celebrity that does this.
0: Yes, huh? And we've got others we will share in Showbiz Buzz just a few minutes out.
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0: Hello, thanks so much for joining the show. 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Crack.com put together a list of strange celebrity hobbies, and here are some of the highlights. Jason Momoa is a painter. Who knew?
1: Yeah, that's not strange, though, is it?
0: It's not strange. I think it's just kind of more unknown about him.
1: He's a big, burly, manly man, and he's painting.
0: Yes. Mike Tyson raises pigeons and races them competitively. It's weird.
1: Competitively? Where do you go find a pigeon racing league?
0: I have no idea. Amanda Seyfried, she collects taxidermied animals. So her collection includes a deer, an owl, and a zebra.
1: Wow. It's like she's been to Africa.
0: Yeah, weird
1: Does
0: stuff.
1: Does she go hunting too, or she just...
0: Not that I am aware of.
1: She just wants to mount them on the wall.
0: Angelina Jolie grew up collecting knives. And Tom Hanks collects vintage typewriters.
1: He does, huh?
0: Yeah.
1: Okay.
0: The AMC theater chain is going to start showing live concerts with tickets costing between $40 and $75. So they're starting next month with shows by Bebe Rexha, Paris Hilton, Maren Morris... The concerts will be beamed to more than 300 AMC locations in 89 markets across the country.
1: Well, at first I was thinking they were actually going to be in the theater doing a live concert.
0: No.
1: So that's not really a live concert. You're watching it on a screen.
0: Yes, but it's happening in real time.
1: Right.
0: So
1: you got to pay $40 to $75 for that?
0: But that's cheaper than going to a real
1: concert. Because you're not at a real concert. That's why.
0: Well, kind of. Anyway,
1: yeah,
0: we'll see if that ends up working for them. The Rolling Stones has announced their 25th album, Foreign Tongues. It includes their late drummer, Charlie Watts, in one of his final recording sessions before he passed in 2021. The album will include features from Paul McCartney, Steve Winwood, The Cure's Robert Smith, and Red Hot Chili Peppers drummer Chad Smith. Again, Foreign Tongues comes out July 10th.
1: God, they're still making albums.
0: Isn't that crazy? Yeah.
1: We got a new little friend in our backyard, and it's freaking us out. Tell you what's going on in just minutes.
2: Country music.

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3: This would be so awesome. Restaurant owners in Ohio surprised their entire staff by shutting down their business, taking everyone on an all-expenses-paid cruise to the Bahamas.
1: Oh, my God. Yeah. That would be amazing.
3: The owners covered flights, cruise tickets, and their lost wages so employees could enjoy the trip together.
1: What?
3: Staff members were obviously thrilled, and now they say everyone feels like family, which that is the kind of team building I'm talking about.
1: Yeah. Well, we get the potlucks and stuff. It's pretty close to the same. Well, I don't know. It's right there.
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1: We got a snake that's made his home under our deck in the backyard.
0: Yes.
1: I let the lawn go for too long, and so the grass, it was like a jungle back there. As I'm mowing, I see the snake slither underneath the deck. Wally's been trying to... Well, he actually has been sneaking under there, which worries me. I don't know what kind of a snake it is. I'm assuming it's probably just a gardener snake, but they always give me the heebie-jeebies, and I'm...
0: Me too.
1: I'm just a little concerned.
0: We saw the snake's skin, so we're oh my gosh.
1: Yeah.
0: He shed his skin. Mm-hmm. Where exactly is he?
2: He's under there.
0: I know, but when is he going to pop out?
1: I don't know.
0: It's just scary.
1: I don't know.
0: Wally, take care of him.
1: I don't know why I'm so afraid of snakes.
0: Can you imagine if Wally like caught the snake and then brought it through the doggy door?
1: No, we could cook the snake up.
0: Oh no, absolutely not. No.
1: All right, women are sharing the moment they learn they were dating an idiot. This should be good. It's next.
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0: Morning. 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
1: Women are sharing online the moment they learned they were dating an idiot.
2: At least they figured it out while they're dating and not married.
1: True. Yeah. Pauline Dittmeyer says, my ex in college thought women could just produce breast milk on demand.
2: On demand?
1: Yeah, he was shocked.
2: I demand you to produce breast milk. Wow.
1: He was shocked when I informed him that you need to have a baby first. Aaron Wilcox says, my partner had bad back pain and then told me, I hope it's not rigor mortis.
2: Right.
1: Like, well, you would have to be dead for it to be rigor mortis. Quinn Larson says, my ex-boyfriend was concerned about having periodic night sweats, so he Googled it. And then he's like, I think I'm going through menopause.
2: I knew you were going to say that.
1: Yeah. Didn't you think that at one time, that like men could go through menopause?
2: Well, we probably have our own version of menopause. I don't know what it is.
1: I don't know. One of my favorite quotes of all time from
2: Here's
1: Rick.
2: Here's my idiotic moment.
1: I have to share because this is one of my favorite.
2: There's so many, I can't even remember.
1: So we had our little foster kitty, Miss Penelope, and she had gotten fixed.
2: Yes.
1: She'd been spayed.
2: Yes.
1: And my daughter commented like, oh, she just seems a lot calmer. And I said, yeah, sometimes that happens when a cat gets fixed.
2: Yeah.
1: And Rick pipes in, well, that happens with humans too.
2: I said, maybe it happens with humans too. Or
1: and
2: could.
1: I go, I'm like, no.
2: Yeah.
1: A woman doesn't get her tubes tied and then she's like calmer.
2: She's calmed down,
1: she's
2: yeah.
1: No, that is not a thing.
2: Nah, I thought it worked. Dang it.
1: A couple more times when women are like, oh my gosh, you're a bit of an idiot. Rachel Monson says, I knew a guy who thought a woman could just take a shower to prevent pregnancy.
2: What?
1: Yes.
2: Hurry up, get in the shower.
1: Get in the shower.
2: Quick. That was a close one.
1: And Kim Allred said, in college, I came back from spring break with bangs. The guy I was dating said, what'd you do to your hair? I said, I got bangs. He stood there in silence as he realized girls' hair doesn't just grow shorter in the front like a genetic trait.
2: Well, come on. How could these guys, you're making all of us look dumb.
1: Hey, they're sharing.
2: That is
1: I mean,
2: not
1: I guess
2: accurate.
1: I shared with you, too.
2: I have
1: too,
2: a hard time believing that. All right, what is your partner's most unnecessary talent? He said, she said is coming up.
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4: In Flagstaff today, mainly sunny, the high 78. Clear tonight, the low 38. Sunny tomorrow, the high 80. In Cottonwood, mainly sunny and warm today, high 94, dipping to 55 tonight. Even warmer tomorrow, sunny, the high 97. Prescott, mainly sunny today, high 86, will fall to 53 tonight, and clear, abundant sunshine tomorrow, the high 88.

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2: The number one slang word that has stood the test of time.
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2: Cool is it? C-O-O-L. Cool.
3: Yes. 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
3: Yeah.
2: They're like, yeah, it's, you know, we're changing that. We're not going to say that. But cool kind of.
3: It just sticks.
2: It's
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1: Good morning. Thank you for joining us for what we call He Said, She Said. This is kind of a round robin, Rick, Carly, and Mary. We throw a question out there, something that maybe is relatable or relationship-y, and then, oops, dropped my five-hour energy again. And then we just hash it out. We go for it. Lots of opinions, lots of fire. What do we have today, Mary?
2: All right. What's your partner's most unnecessary talent?
0: Ooh. Unnecessary talent.

0: What does that look for? I'm just stating facts.
1: At least she can hold it.
0: Like, should we have Mary do the pencil test?
2: No, we're not going to.
1: I know do the pencil test. I mean, my bob would be too flat for that.
2: Oh boy,
0: that's mine.
2: That's yours. Okay, I'm trying to think of what yours would be, Rick.
0: My unnecessary talent:
2: losing at poker.
1: Oh whoa!
0: I am a big loser when it comes to poker. I don't know if that's a talent.
1: We need
0: is that a talent?
1: Let's see.
2: Maybe it's the opposite.
1: Drinking the most 5 hour.
2: Yes, drinking the most 5 hour energy.
3: Right,
2: Mary called it. It's the grossest caffeine
1: I've literally
2: habit
1: had
2: I've ever
1: one
2: seen
1: once in my life, but I always see Rick with him, and I'm like, huh.
2: The worst part.
0: We
2: is
0: get up at 3 o'clock in the morning.
2: It. No. No, it's not.
0: I get
2: the
0: up
2: worst
0: at-
2: part is he likes the flavor and he sips on it. That's the worst part.
0: I
2: if
0: don't
2: he
0: shoot
2: was
0: it.
2: Just shooting it once a day, I
0: nope.
2: would get
1: that,
2: it.
1: That's a talent. Then.
2: But yeah. that is okay. that is a talent.
1: That's an unnecessary
2: amen
1: talent.
2: To that.
0: What is Mary's
1: I don't know.
0: Most unnecessary talent? Golly, that's going to be hard. Because it was hard to come up with a talent.
2: You know what I think? Together. And I guess this is just, it's not necessary, but I am continually impressed by how put together you look.
1: Gosh,
2: whether you're just like, you what doesn't matter if you can be like athletic-y. You can
0: why
2: be
0: do
2: business
0: you have to shower
2: woman.
0: Her with
2: I don't know how she does it.
0: You can be real
1: see,
0: with
1: but that's
0: Mary.
1: How I look at like you and other people in the office. I'm like, today I came in workout clothes because I was like, eh.
0: You're in workout clothes right now?
2: Yes.
1: Yeah.
0: Oh gosh, she
2: and
0: does
2: look
0: she'll fancy in, all the time.
1: I just
2: all
1: don't
2: the time.
1: Didn't feel like dressing up
0: even with
1: up today.
0: Workout clothes, she
1: whatever.
0: Looks like she dressed
1: yeah,
0: up.
1: What
2: I know, that is a talent.
1: Dirty hair,
2: that's a talent.
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0: Northern Arizona's new country leader, Colt Country 107.5. A 34-year-old man named Eric Drake was arrested after allegedly stealing a car and driving it to the sheriff's office. When he got there, Eric voluntarily admitted to having stolen it.
1: Look, see this car?
0: Yeah.
1: I just stole it and I drove it right on over here.
0: He said he was walking around looking for a vehicle to steal when he spotted the car.
1: Mm.
0: The engine was running with the key inside, and he decided to take the vehicle and travel north to visit his mom.
1: Oh, what a nice guy.
0: Yeah. It's unclear why he ended up at the sheriff's office instead, but sounds like he had a change of heart. You know, he said, I can't just take this to mom.
1: Or he was on drugs or drunk or something.
0: I don't know. He was charged with grand theft and was booked into jail.
1: That's like the nicest criminal ever.
0: Yeah.
1: Huh?
0: Yep.
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0: hope you're having a great day so far. We're Rick and Carly on Colt Country 107.5. If you love weddings, there's a new service that will help you get an invite, even if you're a complete stranger. It's called Not a Wedding Crasher. It's a platform that connects couples who have extra wedding seats with guests, allowing random people to attend and help offset wedding costs. So you do usually have to pay to go to these weddings, but it, you know, like I said, if they have people that have canceled and they're like, oh, we got to fill these seats.
1: What now? What are you paying for? That, like, the dinner and everything?
0: Yeah,
1: or it's
0: exactly. The food, other drinks.
1: The other guests are not paying, though?
0: No, they're not paying, but you're not even known to the couple. Do you know what I mean?
1: It would be a very interesting date night.
0: It would be a very, I mean, I think that's worth paying for,
1: yeah,
0: actually.
1: Probably.
0: The service just launched a month ago. They already have more than 300 potential guests signed up, 10 different weddings, and the couple gets to set the price based on, you know, what their wedding entails.
1: Yeah.
0: So.
1: If it's filet mignon, it's going to be a little more expensive than hot dogs, right?
0: Yeah. It's not unusual for customers to come out to pay tribute to a business when it closes. It is unusual to wait 35 years to do it. So they just held a funeral in West Seattle for a Taco Bell.
1: I think I saw this somewhere, yeah.
0: It's weird stuff. So this Taco Bell closed in 1991. The funeral was organized by a local artist who goes by the name of Sunday Nobody, and it featured bagpipes, a crying contest, a 21-bell salute.
1: Oh.
0: They even released a dove.
1: Mm-hmm.
0: Locals dressed in black brought flowers
1: and
0: other offerings.
1: What about the Taco Bell dog, the little chihuahua?
0: Oh, the chihuahua.
1: Did they do anything with that?
0: No, not that I see.
1: Well, I guess there's room for improvement. That's good. We could do it again next year.
0: I guess so. So since it's been a Taco Bell, it's been many other restaurants, including a teriyaki place, a Japanese eatery, and four different Thai restaurants. There are no plans to hold funerals for any of those establishments, but still missing the Taco Bell. The best-selling car in America is now available as an electric vehicle, the Little Tykes Cozy Coupe. Remember that? The classic red kid car with the yellow roof?
1: Oh, yeah, yeah, yeah.
0: Yeah.
1: Now it's what now?
0: It's an electric vehicle.
1: Really?
0: Yes. So the coupe has been around for nearly 50 years. There have been several variations over the years. But this one is, you know, keeping up with the times. Mm-hmm. It's got a cozy charging station.
1: Nice.
0: And it comes with a plug that you can, like, plug it in, and it makes it light up and do noises and all that stuff. So
1: it's the fancy version.
0: The kids are learning, like, okay, this is the way of the world.
1: We're going to introduce you to the compliment sandwich. That's right. It's called the compliment sandwich. It's coming up.
2: I just got to turn it up.

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1: I'm going to introduce you to a compliment sandwich.
2: Yummy.
1: It's not yummy. However, if you find that you tend to criticize people and they don't like it, people don't like to be criticized.
2: Well, no, of course not.
1: This could help. And I said to you at one point, because my therapist shared with me, she said, for every criticism, you need to throw out 5 compliments. And you were like,
2: that's a
1: lot. I can't do that. Like, that's too much.
2: I didn't say that, did I?
1: Yeah, you did. However, you might be able to do a compliment sandwich. Okay. So this is where you start with a compliment. Like, okay, we'll create a scenario. You don't like a meal that I made. Okay? You don't really like it.
2: Okay.
1: Start with a compliment. I really appreciate you making this dinner.
2: Okay.
1: In the middle of the sandwich, you throw in the critique. It's a little spicy for my liking.
2: Mm-hmm.
1: And then end with a compliment.
2: That's the compliment sandwich.
1: And then, yeah, like, then you say, like, but I love how pretty it looks on the plate.
2: I feel like that's just a tactic that women will sniff out in about 2 seconds. Like, you might get away with that one time. You try to feed them that sandwich too much, they're going to throw it right back in your face.
1: Well, it's better than just criticizing.
2: Probably, yeah.
1: Yeah, do the compliment sandwich.
2: I do the compliment sandwich already. Yeah,
1: no,
2: you just don't hear the compliment part.
1: I know,
2: you
1: I don't.
2: You only hear the negative stuff.
1: Correct.
2: Yeah, so it doesn't work. All right, are you the, quote, guy with the truck? So we'll explain what that is exactly, and we'll see if that is you. Next.
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0: Hey there. Hello and good morning. It's us, Rick and Carly, Colt Country 1075.
1: Rage workouts are trending right now.
2: So people are blowing through their anger and fueling their fitness at the same time, doing workouts really angry.
1: Remember when we went to a rage room one time?
2: Yes.
1: That was kind of fun, yeah.
2: Yeah.
1: Now they're doing the workout with the raging, though, huh?
2: It could be a good thing.
1: Do they have, like, rage gyms?
2: I don't know if they have full gyms, but they have rage classes.
1: We're coming up with good ideas here. Rage classes, rage gyms. Everybody's just mad all the time.
3: 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Coincidence? They don't think so. 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
1: Why are you the guy with the truck? So, like, everyone comes to you to help move because you have a truck, or you're, let's say, you're a hairstylist. So, mm-hmm. everyone asks you for a haircut.
0: Right.
1: So, what we're looking for this morning is your guy with the truck story. What is your thing? I'm trying to think of, you know, for us, I would say a lot of people want us to, like, make announcements or DJ weddings, or which I wouldn't even know how to DJ a wedding.
0: Oh, I know. People just assume that we can do that. That's not our thing.
1: No.
0: I have one for me just as an individual.
1: Yeah.
0: And this was more, you know, about a decade ago, but I was always the mom that would have the kids over at her house. Always.
1: Oh, you were.
0: Yeah, I was that mom. Go over there. We're going to hang out, do our thing. Carly, you're good with kids. Watch the kids.
1: That's not cool, is it? And no. You were a yes girl, too.
0: Oh, I was totally
1: like,
0: a yes girl.
1: You changed a little bit, but you could not say no. I remember those times.
0: Oh, yeah.
1: Here's what we got online at Rick and Carly. Carla Steele says, I'm a registered nurse, RN, so I am the go-to for every abnormal lump, bump, bruise, and medical question explanation they have.
0: I am sure.
1: However, I do not mind at all because we all need support and love, and to know someone cares during uncertain times with our health, being a nurse with knowledge to share is my guy with the truck. Okay. It's a good one.
0: It's a good one, yeah.
1: Anthony Duffy, I'm a mechanic.
0: Oh.
1: Just because I can work on cars doesn't mean I want to work on yours.
0: See, all of these do get annoying because you're just like,
1: yeah,
0: enough's enough.
1: Tanya Johnson says, my ex was the guy with the truck, huge F-150.
0: Oh.
1: Refused to help anyone move.
0: Really?
1: Said, that's not what my truck is for.
0: Ooh, he put his foot down. Okay.
1: Debbie Brun says, I have a sewing machine and I know how to use it. So I get asked for alterations mm-hmm. and repairs on clothes regularly. KT McGovern says, I'm the go-to for desserts at the function. Smash cakes and holiday baking because pastry degree is what I have.
0: Oh, okay. If she enjoys that, that's probably not bad.
1: Madison Hess says, people always come to me when they need to get rid of a cat, and it kills me because I want all of them.
0: I'm a little
1: cat
0: bit,
1: lady.
0: I'm kind of that person. I mean, one time a coworker, his wife worked for like the Humane Society, and mm-hmm. they had this little kitten. Kitten had AIDS. They needed to find it.
1: Like, Tommy.
0: Yes.
1: Yeah, that was little Tommy.
0: And who do they
1: Tommy.
0: Call out of everyone in the office? Me. Carly will take the cat. And I did.
1: And Tommy was the nastiest cat ever.
0: Yeah.
1: Like, he was vicious.
0: Well, he was taken away from mom way too young.
1: Oh, is that why he was that way?
0: Yes, and he was a Siamese. So the combination was not good.
1: We did get Tommy home, and he didn't have AIDS.
0: No.
1: So just to clarify. Mariah Galsowski, I think I pronounced that right. We have long tables and chairs, so when someone has an event, people ask to borrow our tables and chairs.
0: Oh, yeah. That's kind of like the truck in a different form.
1: And then Michelle Reno says, I'm a corporate accountant. I'm not a tax person.
0: Mm.
1: Not all accountants do taxes.
0: But we assume that you do.
1: People keep asking her.
0: Yeah.
1: Will you do my taxes?
0: I'd probably ask her.
1: All right. Sebastian's wife, Danielle, is a big shopper. He's cool with that. But she's pretty much a hoarder with all the boxes that she has and won't let him throw any of them away. So he can't even park his car in the garage anymore because it's filled with her boxes. Deal breakers on the way.
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19: Flagstaff today, mainly sunny, the high 78. Clear tonight, the low 38. Sunny tomorrow, the high 80. In Cottonwood, mainly sunny and warm today, high 94, dipping to 55 tonight. Even warmer tomorrow, sunny, the high 97. Prescott, mainly sunny today, high 86, will fall to 53 tonight, and clear, abundant sunshine tomorrow, the high 88.

0: darling.
1: Hello. Thanks so much for joining the show. We're Rick and Carly on Colt Country 107.5.
2: There's this disorder. I've never heard of this before. It makes you crave gourmet food.
1: Yeah, it's called Gorman syndrome. It's a rare but benign disorder that causes someone to develop a new passion for gourmet food.
2: So you're always starving for caviar,
1: yeah,
2: escargot,
1: filet mignon. Yeah. You don't want any of the cheap stuff.
2: No, you can't go to Taco Bell if you got this thing, can you?
1: It usually occurs 6 to 12 months after an injury to the frontal lobe.
2: That is some
1: weird stuff, huh?
2: And expensive,
1: yes,
2: right?
3: Your Colt Country 107.5 Wake Up. Rick and Carly. Carly walks like a duck.
1: Yeah.
2: You don't walk, you...
1: People ask me all the time if I used to be a dancer because I'm in position one.
2: Oh, you are?
1: But the truth is, I have two
2: like
1: left feet. Yeah.
2: She waddles.
1: Mm-hmm.
3: Carly on Rick.
1: Rick has one of the biggest hearts I've ever met.
2: Oh.
1: It's true. You're the guy that, like, chats up the people in the elevator.
2: Yeah.
1: Or you talk to the cashier when you're checking out.
2: I like people.
1: You're just a, you know, you're one of my favorites.
2: Thank you.
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1: Sebastian's wife has, and I can relate, Sebastian, on this one. she's got a little problem. Sebastian, your wife, Danielle, she's a bit of a shopper. That's not the problem, though, right?
2: No, I mean, we can't afford it.
3: Okay, what's the problem?
2: The problem is what she does after she's got the packages.
1: Okay.
2: Which is nothing. She has decided to fill our garage with these boxes.
3: Hey, that's just being a woman in 2026. This is a very common issue.
1: well,
2: is
1: how?
2: It?
3: Yes.
1: To an extent.
2: You haven't seen my garage.
3: Okay.
1: Paint the picture for us, Sebastian. What is your garage?
2: I can't put
1: look
2: my
1: like?
2: Car in there anymore.
1: Oh, no.
3: Oh.
1: See?
3: Okay, it's not that bad at our house.
1: It's almost that bad.
2: Yeah.
3: No.
1: Okay, so your wife, Danielle, loves to shop. Not a problem. She works hard. You work hard. You guys have money.
2: Yep.
1: She can shop. No big deal. But she won't throw any of the boxes away. Why don't you just throw them away? Does she stop you from throwing them away?
2: She won't let me.
3: She won't let you because put them in the garage hoping that Rick will throw them away.
2: We have an amazing marriage. I am still so in love with this

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1: Sebastian needs help. He's saying, please help me. His gorgeous wife, Danielle, only does one thing wrong. So she shops a lot. That's not the problem. He says she works hard. She can buy whatever she wants to buy. The problem is all these boxes that she's collecting from shopping, she will not throw any of them away. Not only will she not throw them away, she won't let him throw them away. It's filled the garage. He can't park his car in the garage anymore, so Sebastian is looking for a little help with his wife, Danielle. Let's give her a call.
2: Hello?
0: Hi, is this Danielle?
2: This is she.
0: Hi, Danielle. It's Rick and Carly.
1: Hello. Good morning, Danielle. How you doing today?
2: Good.
1: Good.
0: Good. We got you on the radio. Hopefully that's okay.
2: Sure, as long as it's good.
1: We're supposed to ask for your permission ahead of time.
0: Yeah.
1: But your husband, Sebastian's on with us, and he kind of gave us that permission. So,
2: really?
1: Yeah, say hi to Sebastian.
2: Hi, Sebastian.
3: Hi, honey.
1: And
2: what is this?
1: Yes.
0: Well, Sebastian. So, Sebastian, first off, was singing your praises. He says that you guys...
1: Mm-hmm.
0: You know, get along great. He loves you so much. There's really just one thing that you guys argue about, and we wanted to
1: I want to know real quick, Danielle, would you know what that one thing is?
2: I absolutely know what it is.
0: Okay.
1: I said they've had this argument before many times.
0: Yeah.
1: Sebastian, go ahead and say your piece.
3: Honey, you know I love you.
2: Uh-huh.
3: You know you're amazing.
2: Oh, yeah.
3: I still think you're the most beautiful person I've ever seen in my life.
1: Aww.
2: That's very sweet, honey.
3: But can we please get the freaking boxes out of the garage? Please.
2: Look, I cannot be the only one that feels this way, but, like, what if we needed one? What if we needed, what if you need a small box or a big box? You know, like, what if we're wrapping a present for somebody or... If somebody had to move, I mean, like, they're useful.
1: He says he can't park the car in the garage
0: because of
1: your boxes.
0: Yeah, and that's where there's a problem.
1: Don't you think that's excessive?
2: I mean, no one parks in their garages anymore, do they?
3: I would like to.
0: I mean, that's the goal.
3: It would be great if I could.
2: I just don't understand why this is a big deal. I mean, you've used these boxes. I've seen you grab a box out of the garage and use it to, like, collect things in your office.
3: I've grabbed a box. The operative word there is a box.
2: Yeah, because
3: we've got
2: there.
3: More than a box in the garage. We're never going to be able to use all those boxes.
1: If you had to guess,
3: they'll be there after we're dead.
1: How many boxes would you just estimate are in your garage, Sebastian? You answer that question.
3: Oh, I would be terrified to count. I would be worried that I would get buried in an avalanche.
1: He can't even count that high.
0: Yeah.
1: It's that bad.
0: And that's just too much, Danielle. You've got to understand that. I mean, have some boxes, but not that many.
1: Just save a few, right? You guys aren't moving or anything. You don't need them for that. You just save a few for Christmas time. You wrap them up with presents, stuff like that. That's what normal people do.
0: Well, don't say she's not normal. You're
1: she's,
0: normal. It's
1: she's
0: just...
1: not.
3: I'll say it. She's not normal.
1: Sebastian,
3: she's not normal.
2: I think ahead. I'm prepared.
0: Yeah,
2: for
0: which is a good thing.
3: To build a house out of the boxes should something happen?
2: Well, actually, you know, your son built a fort out of a couple of those boxes.
1: Oh.
2: So they're very useful for anything.
3: He can keep the fort. I tell you what, honey. Do you remember that show, Hoarders?
1: Yeah.
2: Uh-huh.
3: Do you remember how they used to just go in there and it was tough love and they used to just I'm going to go out there and grab the biggest box I can and start putting all the littlest boxes into it and throw it away. We're just going to start there.
2: No, Bastion. No, you're not. You're not going to do that.
1: Get the plates.
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0: Morning. Thanks so much for joining the show. 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
1: How about a live concert at the movie theater?
0: Movie theaters have been struggling really since the pandemic. And this may be something that we'll embrace. I don't know.
1: It's not during the movie, I hope.
0: Well, we'll explain exactly what it is in Showbiz Buzz on the way.
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1: Robot taxis are causing some big problems.
2: Emergency crews in San Francisco and Austin, Texas say Waymo robot taxis are causing serious problems during emergencies. Officials are claiming some driverless cars are blocking fire stations, ignoring hand signals, and even delaying ambulances.
1: I saw that. So before, you could not get a ticket because there's no driver. Okay,
2: right.
1: When they pull you over, you do something wrong. You can't give a robot a ticket, but they are starting to ticket the Waymo cars.
2: Who actually gets the ticket?
1: It's whoever the business is.
2: Oh, yeah. Okay.

0: Good morning. We're Rick and Carly. Thanks for waking up with us on Cold Country 107.5. Crack.com put together a list of strange celebrity hobbies, and here are some of the highlights. Jason Momoa is a painter. Who knew?
1: Yeah, that's not strange, though, is it?
0: It's not strange. I think it's just kind of more unknown about him.
1: He's a big, burly, manly man, and he's painting.
0: Yes. Mike Tyson raises pigeons and raises them competitively. It's weird.
1: Competitively? It's weird. Where do you go find a pigeon racing league?
0: I have no idea. Amanda Seyfried, she collects taxidermied animals. So her collection includes a deer, an owl, and a zebra.
1: Wow. It's like she's been to Africa.
0: Yeah, weird stuff.
1: Does she go hunting too, or she just...
0: Not that I am aware of.
1: She just wants to mount them on the wall.
0: Angelina Jolie grew up collecting knives. And Tom Hanks collects vintage typewriters.
1: He does, huh?
0: Yeah.
1: Okay.
0: The AMC theater chain is going to start showing live concerts with tickets costing between $40 and $75. So they're starting next month with shows by Bebe Rexha, Paris Hilton, Maren Morris. The concerts will be beamed to more than 300 AMC locations in 89 markets across the country.
1: Well, at first I was thinking they were actually going to be in the theater doing a live concert.
0: No.
1: So that's not really a live concert. You're watching it on a screen.
0: Yes, but it's happening in real time.
1: Right.
0: So
1: you got to pay $40 to $75 for that?
0: But that's cheaper than going to a real concert.
1: Because you're not at a real concert. That's why.
0: Well, kind of. Anyway,
1: yeah,
0: we'll see if that ends up working for them. The Rolling Stones has announced their 25th album, Foreign Tongues. It includes their late drummer, Charlie Watts, in one of his final recording sessions before he passed in 2021. The album will include features from Paul McCartney, Steve Winwood, The Cure's Robert Smith, and Red Hot Chili Peppers drummer Chad Smith. Again, Foreign Tongues comes out July 10th.
1: God, they're still making albums. I didn't even know
0: that. Crazy? Yeah.
1: Imagine having a bear in your backyard. Not a dog, not a fox, not a wolf or a possum, something like that. I'll tell you about a very interesting situation coming up.
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1: Just saw this on our neighborhood page. I'm a little snoopy, so I'll read up on the neighbors. Mm-hmm. And, you know, people like to bicker and argue.
0: Oh, yes.
1: So we just had a woman post. This was the post. Caution! In all caps. Mm-hmm. There's a black bear roaming the neighborhood.
0: A black bear?
1: I found his poop in the backyard, and everyone agrees, my husband, uncle, who hunts, and a local farmer, that it's a bear. Sadly, it wasn't. It ended up being a coyote.
0: Well, that's still scary.
1: I mean,
0: it's not a black bear, but a coyote's scary, too.
1: Are coyotes scary?
0: I think so.
1: I just thought they were like wild dogs.
0: Are they different than wolves? Wolves are scary.
1: I don't know. That's what I came across. I just thought it was kind of interesting.
0: Yeah. Caution! And scary.
1: Black bear roaming around.
0: Like, do we even have black bears
1: around
0: here?
1: Don't let the kids out. I don't think so.
0: I don't think so either.
1: But you never know.
0: You never know.
1: Women are sharing the moment they learned they were dating an idiot. This should be really good because there's a lot of men out there.
0: Yeah.
1: And I'd say 99% of them have idiot features. I'm one of them. This is up next.
2: Number one for morning fun.
3: 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I have it on every morning.
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1: Women are sharing online the moment they learned they were dating an idiot.
0: At least they figured it out while they're dating and not married.
1: True. Yeah. Pauline Dittmeyer says, my ex in college thought women could just produce breast milk on demand.
0: On demand?
1: Yeah, he was shocked.
0: I demand you to produce breast milk. Wow.
1: He was shocked when I informed him that you need to have a baby first. Aaron Wilcox says, my partner had bad back pain and then told me, I hope it's not rigor mortis.
0: Right.
1: Well, you would have to be dead for it to be rigor mortis. Quinn Larson says, my ex-boyfriend was concerned about having periodic night sweats, so he Googled it. And then he's like, I think I'm going through menopause.
0: I knew you were going to say that.
1: Yeah. Didn't you think that at one time, that like men could go through menopause?
0: Well, we probably have our own version of menopause. I don't know what
1: it is. One of my favorite quotes of all time from
0: Here's
1: Rick.
0: My idiotic moment.
1: I have to share because this is
0: one of
1: my
0: favorite. There's so many, I can't even remember.
1: So we had our little foster kitty, Miss Penelope, and she had gotten fixed.
0: Yes.
1: She'd been spayed.
0: Yes.
1: And my daughter commented like, oh, she just seems a lot calmer. And I said, yeah, sometimes that happens when a cat gets fixed.
0: Yeah.
1: And Rick pipes in, well, that happens with humans too.
0: I said, maybe it happens with humans too.
1: I'm like, no.
0: Yeah.
1: A woman doesn't get her tubes tied and then she's like calmer.
0: She's calmed down, yeah.
1: No, that is not a thing.
0: Nah, I thought it worked. Dang it.
1: A couple more times when women are like, oh my gosh, you're a bit of an idiot. Rachel Monson says, I knew a guy who thought a woman could just take a shower to prevent pregnancy.
0: What?
1: Yes.
0: Hurry up, get in the shower.
1: Get in the shower.
0: Quick. That was a close one.
1: And Kim Allred said, in college, I came back from spring break with bangs. The guy I was dating said, what'd you do to your hair? I said, I got bangs. He stood there in silence as he realized girl's hair doesn't just grow shorter in the front like a genetic trait.
0: What? Come on. How could these guys, you're making all of us look dumb.
1: Hey, they're sharing.
0: That is
1: I mean,
0: not
1: I guess
0: accurate.
1: I share it with you too.
0: I have
1: too,
0: a hard time believing that. All right, what is your partner's most unnecessary talent? He said, she said is coming up.
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5: In Flagstaff today, mainly sunny, the high 78. Clear tonight, the low 38. Sunny tomorrow, the high 80. In Cottonwood, mainly sunny and warm today, high 94, dipping to 55 tonight. Even warmer tomorrow, sunny, the high 97. Prescott, mainly sunny today, high 86, will fall to 53 tonight and clear. Abundant sunshine tomorrow, the high 88.

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2: Finally, the cereal box toys are making a comeback.
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1: Good morning. Thank you for joining us for what we call He Said, She Said. This is kind of a round robin, Rick, Carly, and Mary. We throw a question out there, something that maybe is relatable or relationship-y, and then, oops, dropped my five-hour energy again. And then we just hash it out. We go for it. Lots of opinions, lots of fire. What do we have today, Mary?
2: All right. What's your partner's most unnecessary talent?
1: Ooh.
0: Unnecessary talent.
1: Carly can hold a pencil in the bottom of her butt cheek.
0: Oh, yeah.
1: For
0: ever.
1: For like hours.
2: How did I know this?
0: Because we did a video. I don't pass the pencil test.
1: It's the pencil test.
2: I don't know.
1: If your bottom is
0: flabby,
1: firm as it's supposed to be, or flabby.
0: Yeah.
1: If it's firm, then the pencil will drop. You can't hold the pencil.
2: But you just
1: there.
2: Said she can't.
3: Oh, I get it.
1: She
3: can.
1: So the flabbier.
3: I get. Oh, so yeah.
0: I just got like, you know, I'm going to hold her there. Just sit all day.
1: And I can't hold it. But I'm a guy. What does that look for? I'm just stating facts.
2: At least she can hold it.
1: Like, should we have Mary do the pencil test?
0: No, we're not going to do the pencil test.
3: I mean, my butt might be too flat for that.
0: Oh, boy.
1: That's mine.
0: That's yours. Okay, I'm trying to think of what yours would be, Rick.
1: My unnecessary talent.
0: Losing at poker.
2: Oh, whoa.
1: I am a big loser when it comes to poker. I don't know if that's a talent.
2: We need
1: is that a talent?
2: Let's see.
0: Maybe it's the opposite.
2: Drinking the most 5 hour.
0: Yes, drinking the most 5 hour energy.
1: Right,
0: Mary
1: now.
0: Called it. It's the grossest caffeine
2: I've literally
0: habit
2: had
0: I've ever
2: one
0: seen
2: once in my life, but I always see Rick with them, and I'm like, huh.
0: The worst part.
1: We
0: is
1: get up at 3 o'clock in the morning.
0: It. No. No, it's not.
1: I get
0: the
1: up
0: worst
1: it.
0: Part is he likes the flavor and he sips on it. That's the worst part. If he was just shooting it once a day, I would get it.
2: That's a talent. Then.
0: But yeah. that is a talent.
2: That's an unnecessary
0: Amen
2: talent.
0: To that.
1: What is Mary's
2: most
1: unnecessary talent? Golly, that's going to be hard. Because it was hard to come up with a talent.
0: Do you know what I think? And I guess this is just, it's not necessary, but I am continually impressed by how...

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0: Hey there. Hello and good morning. It's us, Rick and Carly, Colt Country 1075.
1: There's a 36-year-old guy named Robert Walls. He was a fugitive with a warrant out on several drug dealing charges. The cops got a tip he was at a house, so they surrounded the place. Robert tried to escape by putting on a long blonde wig and biking away.
0: How did he even get on the bike? He's probably in the garage, and then he's like, nothing going on here, officer.
1: Yeah, it wasn't even a good wig, so the disguise was not convincing.
0: Did it look like, remember the movie E.T. when they put that big blonde wig?
1: Kind of like that. Cops recognized him immediately, and he was arrested.
0: Oh, jeez.
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1: How about a fast food funeral?
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1: Mm-hmm.
0: So kind of strange that, you know, they felt like doing it now.
1: Okay.
0: But we'll tell you all about it in What's Trending just a couple minutes out.
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0: Hello, thanks so much for joining the show. We're Rick and Carly on Cult Country 107.5. If you love weddings, there's a new service that will help you get an invite, even if you're a complete stranger. It's called Not a Wedding Crasher. It's a platform that connects couples who have extra wedding seats with guests, allowing random people to attend and help offset wedding costs. So you do usually have to pay to go to these weddings, but it, you know, like I said, if they have people that have canceled and they're like, oh, we got to fill these seats.
1: What now? What are you paying for? That, like, the dinner and everything?
0: Yeah,
1: or it's
0: exactly. The food, other drinks.
1: The other guests are not paying though.
0: No, they're not paying, but you're not even known to the couple. Do you know what I mean?
1: It would be a very interesting date night.
0: It would be a very, I mean, I think that's worth paying for,
1: yeah,
0: actually.
1: Probably.
0: The service just launched a month ago. They already have more than 300 potential guests signed up, 10 different weddings, and the couple gets to set the price based on, you know, what their wedding entails.
1: Yeah,
0: so.
1: It's filet mignon. It's going to be a little more expensive than hot dogs, right?
0: Yeah. It's not unusual for customers to come out to pay tribute to a business when it closes. It is unusual to wait 35 years to do it. So they just held a funeral in West Seattle for a Taco Bell.
1: I think I saw this somewhere, yeah.
0: It's weird stuff. So this Taco Bell closed in 1991. The funeral was organized by a local artist who goes by the name of Sunday Nobody, and it featured bagpipes, a crying contest, a 21-bell salute.
1: Oh.
0: They even released a dove.
1: Mm-hmm.
0: Locals dressed in black brought flowers and
1: what
0: other
1: about the,
0: offerings.
1: The Taco Bell dog, the little chihuahua?
0: Oh, the chihuahua.
1: They do anything with that?
0: No, not that I see.
1: Well, I guess there's room for improvement. That's good. We could do it again next year.
0: I guess so. So since it's been a Taco Bell, it's been many other restaurants, including a teriyaki place, a Japanese eatery, and four different Thai restaurants. There are no plans to hold funerals for any of those establishments, but still missing the Taco Bell. The best-selling car in America is now available as an electric vehicle, the Little Tykes Cozy Coupe. Remember that? The classic red kid car with the yellow roof?
1: Oh, yeah.
0: Yeah.
1: Now it's what now?
0: It's an electric vehicle.
1: Real?
0: Yes. So the coupe has been around for nearly 50 years. There have been several variations over the years. But this one is, you know, keeping up with the times. Mm-hmm. It's got a cozy charging station.
1: Nice.
0: And comes with a plug that you can, like, plug it in, and it makes it light up and do noises and all that stuff. So
1: it's the fancy version.
0: The kids are learning, like, okay, this is the way of the world.
1: Big thank you for hanging out with us again today. Show is online just like every day. Just search Rick and Carly. 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

Little girl used to swing right there. Still see her pink bow and her brown hair. She's in the big city now, but she still calls home.

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1: 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My name is Jennifer Grant. 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Cody Johnson does not like to be compared to George Strait. 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When I get to 62 number one singles on the Billboard chart, we can talk. 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He's got a point. 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

0: You're home for Brick and Carly in the morning. It's Cool Country 107.5. It's Jackson Dean and Fearless. How you doing? I'm Jennifer Grant. Heads up. Be listening Monday? Yes, 7:20 in the morning. Why? Because we are going to have an awesome concert announcement for you. 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
1: 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It's Cold Country 107.5. Music from Bailey Zimmerman, Where It Ends. Well, my name is Jennifer Grant. Okay, tonight, Backstage Country with Elena, 6 to 10. The final night, hanging out with Cody Johnson. You know, every night, Elena's in here with Backstage Country. Every week, she's got a new special guest host hanging out. Well, all this week, it's been Cody Johnson. And you got one more night tonight. So make sure you check it out. 6 to 10, Backstage Country, here on Cold Country.
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9: In Chino Valley this afternoon, mainly sunny and warm, the high 86. Starlit tonight, the low 53. Sunny, a bit warmer tomorrow, high 88. In Oak Creek this afternoon, mainly sunny, 85. We'll drop to 53 tonight, up to 87 tomorrow. And in Flagstaff, mainly sunny this afternoon, the high 78. Starlit tonight, 38. And then plenty of sunshine tomorrow, up to a high of 80.

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I mean Facebook.

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Hey, little past 12 noon. I'm Jennifer Grant with Justin Moore, Dierks Bentley together. Time's ticking. You're riding the colt.

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28: In Chino Valley this afternoon, mainly sunny and warm, the high 86. Starlit tonight, the low 53. Sunny, a bit warmer tomorrow, high 88. In Oak Creek this afternoon, mainly sunny, 85. We'll drop to 53 tonight, up to 87 tomorrow. And in Flagstaff, mainly sunny this afternoon, the high 78. Starlit tonight, 38. And then plenty of sunshine tomorrow, up to a high of 80.

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1: You're home for Rick and Carly in the morning. It's Cold Country 107.5, a little past 1 o'clock. I'm Jennifer Grant. Co-Wetzel, Jesse Murph. High Road, you're riding the colt.

0: Arizona's new country leader, Cold Country 107.5. That right there, that's George Burge. And it won't be long. Well, my name is Jennifer Grant. Time for a little country music news. Time for your Nashville news. Cody Johnson does not like being compared to George Strait. 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He said, quote, "I have an issue with the fact that people say, oh, you're the next George Strait. When I get to 62 number one singles on the Billboard charts, we can talk. 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
18: In Chino Valley this afternoon, mainly sunny and warm, the high 86. Starlit tonight, the low 53. Sunny, a bit warmer tomorrow, high 88. In Oak Creek this afternoon, mainly sunny, 85. We'll drop to 53 tonight, up to 87 tomorrow. And in Flagstaff, mainly sunny this afternoon, a high 78. Starlit tonight, 38. And then plenty of sunshine tomorrow, up to a high of 80.
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sometimes you just gotta cowboy and cowgirl up. That's right, good buddy. 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

0: Northern Arizona's new country leader, Cold Country 107.5. That's Hardy and Trek Bed. So check it out, Monday. And I know it feels rude to talk about a Monday on a Friday afternoon, but this is really good. Monday at 7:20 in the morning, be listening because, ooh, we got a concert announcement for you. No other hints. I'm not going to give any other hints, okay? Just know, Monday at 7:20, we'll make the announcement, and we will pretty much immediately give you a chance to win tickets. Monday, 7:20, right here on Cold Country.
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24: In Sedona tonight, a clear sky ahead and a pleasant overnight. The low 53 and another warm day coming up tomorrow. Sunny skies, the high 89. In Flagstaff tonight, starry skies will dip to 38. Sunny and warm tomorrow, the high 80. And in Prescott tonight, clear skies, the low 53. And it'll be sunny and quite warm for tomorrow, the high 88.

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SED, Sedona, Flagstaff, and Prescott. If your belt buckle says turn me over for dinner plate, you're a card-carrying member of the cult herd. 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
3: Sedona tonight, a clear sky ahead, a pleasant overnight, the low 53, and another warm day coming up tomorrow. Sunny skies, the high 89. In Flagstaff tonight, starry skies, will dip to 38. Sunny and warm tomorrow, the high 80. And in Prescott tonight, clear skies, the low 53, and it'll be sunny and quite warm for tomorrow, the high 88.

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KSED, Sedona, Flagstaff, and Prescott. If you've ever wondered, how does Dolly Parton still look so good? You're a card-carrying member of the cult herd. 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

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Talk about tough people. She was 4 years old when they got the news. It was in her little lungs, it was stage two. Mama spent every night by her bed, and Daddy shaved his head. Talk about tough people.

KSED, Sedona, Flagstaff, and Prescott. If the theme song from your high school prom was Friends in Low Places, you're a card-carrying member of the Colt Herd. Colt Country 107.5, a Withers Broadcasting Station.